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95.7 The Jet, variety of the 80s, 90s, and more. Got Corey Hart and sunglasses at night. You're going to want those sunglasses on in the evening, too, because it's going to be staying lighter much later. Longest day of the year is coming up a week from today on Father's Day, first day of summer, next Sunday.

0: 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Enjoy the weekend. Monday morning, we are back. 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

got a vision of just a bunch of guys under a street lamp on a corner in New York City singing that song. Billy Joel and The Longest Time, 95.7 The Jet, variety of the 80s, 90s, and more.

Roger Taylor, drummer with Queen's, got some solo music coming out. It'll be out a little bit later on this summer. I wonder what it's going to be like. 95.7 The Jet, variety of the 80s, 90s, and...

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It was just a year ago this week that Brian Wilson of the Beach Boys passed away at 82. One of their great songs, Wouldn't It Be Nice?

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1: Got to get some Prince on this afternoon for sure. 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I'm Dr. John. 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

0: 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Mornings here at 95.7 The Jet. Enjoy the weekend. Monday morning, we are back. We got Lionel Richie tickets. We still got money for the 250K USA giveaway and the Puget Sound Showdown Tournament of Champions.
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1: But will the Dream Crusher continue to crush dreams? You'll have to be here Monday, 7:30.

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And we are 95.7 The Jet, home of Jody and Bender. And have you ever played the Puget Sound Showdown? So much fun. And you can win some great prizes. So make sure you're listening tomorrow morning, 7:45. Catch it and win.

0: 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Baby, do you
1: know what that's worth? Nothing but the classics. I guess you're just what I need.
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Tomorrow morning, Jody and Bender have some great tickets for you. You can win a pair of tickets to the Washington State Summer Con, which is coming up the 19th through the 21st next weekend at the Washington State Fair. 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

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Hey, thanks so much for having us on. This is Europe. You know, there were so many different watch parties this weekend, and, you know, they'll continue next week. 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

Steven Spielberg movie Disclosure Day, number one at the box office. And the premise is really fun, that aliens are already living among us. And sometimes I think that's true. It's 95.7 The Jet. Hey, next weekend, it is going to be Toy Story 5 at the theater, which is going to be huge.

P&G Impact Award winners for Pride Month. Everybody from Jonathan Bailey to Chappell Roan, Billie Jean King, and more. 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

0: 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Mornings here at 95.7 The Jet. Enjoy the weekend. Monday morning, we are back. We got a line of Richie tickets. We still got money for the 250K USA giveaway and the Puget Sound Showdown Tournament of Champions.
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95.7 The Jets. One of my favorite things earlier this week was Taylor Swift at the Knicks-Spurs game in New York wearing a Stevie Nicks shirt. I just thought that was awesome. And she looked like she was having a really good time this week. I mean, and how could you not after that comeback? That was incredible. 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
1: But will the Dream Crusher continue to crush dreams? You'll have to be here Monday, 7:45.

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2: 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I'm Tracy V. Wilson.
1: And I'm Holly Fry.
2: This is coming out on April Fool's Day. So I wanted to find an episode about some kind of historical hoax or a prank. But with the times that we're living in, not one in which anybody got seriously hurt or killed or otherwise just harmed. And also, I did not want something like the Piltdown Man.

0: man, which was a scientific hoax that led some researchers, at least, just down the wrong path to wrong conclusions for years. And then it helped erode the public's trust in science and scientists when that hoax was exposed. So I didn't want anything with consequences like that. We talked about the Piltdown Man in an episode that we ran as a Saturday classic back in January of 2022. Today's hoax did lead people astray a little bit, but in a way that was fairly localized, not so much fallout. It was called the Pompey Stone.
1: The Pompey Stone was unearthed on the farm of Philo Cleveland, who lived in Onondaga County, New York. He lived in Watervale. That's an area between the towns of Manlius and Pompey. And those two towns were really interconnected, and various accounts put Cleveland's farm in one or the other of them, but really situated in the middle. All of this is about 15 miles or 24 kilometers southeast of Syracuse. Coincidentally, Pompey is just a few miles east of Cardiff, New York, home to the Cardiff Giant, which would become one of the most sensational archaeological hoaxes in U.S. history after its purported discovery in 1869.
0: So in 1820 or 1821, Philo Cleveland was cutting down trees and digging up rocks to expand a meadow on his farm. And toward the end of the day one day, he used an iron bar to turn a large stone out of some damp ground. He was tired by this point, so once he'd pried up this stone, he leaned against a nearby stump to rest with his hands on the top of the bar. While he was resting, his eyes sort of fell on the stone that he had just turned over, and he noticed that it seemed to have some letters or markings on it. He did not really think much of this, and after he got up again, he put the stone on top of the pile of rocks that he had dug up earlier in the day.
1: A few days passed before he got back out there, and in the meantime, it had rained. The rain had washed the dirt off of this stone, making the markings on it a lot more obvious. The stone was about 14 inches long by 12 inches wide and 8 inches thick. That's about 36 by 30 by 20 centimeters. In the center, there was an engraving that looked like a sketch of a snake climbing a tree. There was a phrase or a name partly on one side of the tree and partly on the other, and it looked like Leo de El On, almost like Leo de Leon with a period after Leo and a letter missing from Leon. So on the bottom left was a Roman numeral 6 that's made up of the capital letters VI and the number 1520. And on the bottom right was a large X, which in some interpretations was meant to be a cross, and that was next to some kind of indistinct shape. If you look at photographs of this stone today, the inscription doesn't quite look like that, because at some point after this, some unknown person altered it.
0: So this etching, this carving, whatever you want to call it was interesting enough that Cleveland invited some of his neighbors to look at it. And then eventually he took the stone over to a nearby blacksmith shop. For about the next 6 months, people would stop by the shop and they would take a look at this stone. In the words of Henry Rowe Schoolcraft, who wrote one of the earlier printed accounts of this, quote, "It was not uncommon for some of them to take a horse nail or old file and scrape the cracks, seams, and carvings till all the parts of the inscription were freed from dirt."
1: The stone was eventually taken from Watervale to Manlius, where it remained for about a year. And during that time, in Schoolcraft's words, it was, quote, "visited by several gentlemen of science, most of whom were disposed to admit that it was genuine." He doesn't say who these gentlemen of science were or how they made this determination, and neither does anyone else who mentions them. Eventually, the stone was given to the State Museum of the Albany Institute, now known as the Albany Institute of History and Art.
0: I like how there's just these mysterious gentlemen of science.
1: Just some dudes came by. They were credentialed. It's fine. Don't ask questions.
0: They all said it was legit. About 20 years passed between the stone's reported discovery and the first description of it in writing that I was able to find. That was in the 1841 Historical Collections of the State of New York, containing a general collection of the most interesting facts, traditions, biographical sketches, anecdotes, etc., relating to its history and antiquities, with geographical descriptions of every township in the state, illustrated by 230 engravings. That was by John W. Barber and Henry Howe. These two men wrote a lot of books like this. Just the title of it reminds me of the kinds of books that you would find in a touristy gift shop. The books about like the state or local history and lore. Barber had already written and illustrated books on the city of New Haven, the states of Massachusetts and Connecticut, and the whole region of New England, New York, and New Jersey before this book came out. And he also wrote other similar books after this one came out. Howe was a collaborator on some of Barber's books and also wrote a number of similar history books of his own. Barber also wrote religious works like The Bible Looking Glass and The Picture Preacher, some of which Howe contributed to.
1: Barber and Howe's source for the story of the Pompey Stone was an unpublished history manuscript written by someone they call the Reverend Mr. Adams. That was the Reverend John Watson Adams, who worked as a school teacher in Manlius before being ordained and installed as a pastor of First Presbyterian Church in Syracuse. Adams died in 1850, so it's possible that Barber and Howe met him while researching this book. It's possible that they also talked about the Pompey Stone with locals.
0: Barber and Howe described this stone as being part of the archaeological landscape of the area. Quote, in the cultivation of the lands lying upon the Onondaga Creek, innumerable implements of war and husbandry have been found, scattered over a territory of 4 or 5 miles in length. Swords, gun barrels, gun locks, bayonets, balls, axes, hoes, etc. have been found. A stone was found in the town of Pompey, now in the Albany Museum, about 14 inches long by 12 broad and 8 inches in thickness. It has in the center a figure of a tree with a serpent climbing it, with the following inscription on each side, and then it just kind of renders those letters as text.
1: Barber and Howe offered this explanation for how to interpret the inscription. Quote, we have here the true chronology of the pontificate of Leo X and probably the year in which the inscriptions were made. The inscriptions may be translated Leo X, by the grace of God, 8th year of his pontificate, 1520. This stone was doubtless designed as a sepulchral monument. LS signified the initials of the person buried, the cross, that he was a Catholic, and the inverted U, some other emblem which is now in a great measure effaced. What Barber and Howe describe as an inverted U, other sources have interpreted as the letter N.
0: Barber and Howe went on to say, quote, Mr. Adams considers that it is not incredible that this stone was carved by a Spaniard on or near the spot near which it was found. Florida was discovered by the Spaniards as early as 1502. Possibly some adventurers of this nation, allured by the story of a lake at the north whose bottom was lined with silver, the salt at Salina Springs, traversed this region in pursuit of their darling object. One of the number dying here, the survivor or survivors may have placed this monument over his remains.
1: These were the first of many people to publish work about the stone, and we'll get to more after a sponsor break.
2: Can't get enough about the recent Louvre jewelry heist? 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
3: He has a flat, rectangular object tucked under his arm, some beloved piece of art now victim to the night. He darts out of the shattered front doors, hops on the moped, and off he goes.
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0: For decades, people seem to just take for granted that the Pompey Stone was a genuine 16th century relic. In 1847, 6 years after Barber and Howe published their History of New York, geographer, geologist, and ethnologist Henry Rowe Schoolcraft published an edition of his book, Notes on the Iroquois, or Contributions to American History, Antiquities, and General Ethnology. Schoolcraft was born in New York, and his writing career started with accounts of his travels through Missouri and Arkansas. He was appointed a federal Indian agent in 1822, and he married a woman named Jane Johnston, who had both Scots-Irish and Ojibwe heritage. Schoolcraft wrote a number of books about indigenous peoples, culture, and history, including a 6-volume work that was commissioned by Congress.
1: The 1847 edition of Notes on the Iroquois was about 200 pages longer than the one he had published a year before, and it included a section called Antique Inscribed Stone of Manlius. In it, Schoolcraft gave a description of the Pompey Stone and an account of its discovery and what happened to it afterward, which we read a bit from earlier. Schoolcraft's interpretation of the inscription is, quote, "By the figure of a serpent climbing a tree, a well-known passage in the Pentateuch is clearly referred to. By the date, the 6th year of the reign of the Roman pontiff Leo X has been thought to be denoted." This appears to be probable, less clearly from the inscriptive phrase Leo de Lon 6 than from the plain date 1520 being 6 years after this pontiff took the papal chair. So the Pentateuch is the first 5 books of the Christian Bible, and the most well-known passage involving a snake is, of course, the book of Genesis, in which a serpent tempts Eve to eat an apple from the tree of knowledge.
0: The basic assumption, pretty much across the board, was that 1520 was the year that this stone had been carved. And people also assumed that the person who did that carving was Spanish. Schoolcraft walked through some of the proposed explanations for who this person might have been. He said it could not have been someone who arrived with Hernan Cortez, even though Cortez arrived in southeastern Mexico in 1519. Schoolcraft thought Cortez and his force would have just been way too focused on conquering the Aztec Empire to send anybody exploring farther north until after they were done conquering the Aztec capital in 1521.
1: Apparently, Schoolcraft had heard people suggest that the stone could have been carved by someone who arrived with Hernando de Soto. But that was impossible, since de Soto didn't even leave Spain until 1538.
0: Another possibility was that this was somebody who had arrived with Juan Ponce de Leon, who reached Florida in 1513. As we said earlier, part of the inscription looked almost like it said de Leon. Schoolcraft also vaguely suggested that this rock could have been inscribed by somebody associated with Portuguese explorer Gaspar Corte Real, who reached Greenland in 1500 and Canada in 1501. Corte Real disappeared on his return voyage and was presumed lost at sea. His brother mounted an expedition to search for him and disappeared in 1502 and was presumed lost as well.
1: Schoolcraft did not try to pinpoint which of these was most likely to have been the source of the stone, but he offered this general explanation. Quote, "If by the prefix of Leo or Lion, a compliment to a brave and hardy explorer was designed to have been expressed, it would have well corresponded with the chivalric character of that age. As a mere historical question, a claim to the discovery of the interior of New York by the Spanish crown might, in this view, find something to base itself on." Schoolcraft then made it clear that the first really concrete evidence of a European presence in the area traced back to the French in the mid-17th century, roughly 150 years after the year inscribed on the stone.
0: 2 years after Schoolcraft published this book, Joshua V.H. Clark of the New York Historical Society wrote about the Pompey Stone in Onondaga, or Reminiscences of Earlier and Later Times, being a series of historical sketches relative to Onondaga with notes on the several towns in the county and Oswego. Clark used the Reverend John Watson Adams' unpublished manuscript as a source for this book, and he also made a couple of references to Schoolcraft's work. His description of the stone and how it was found is extremely similar to Schoolcraft's, even down to the detail of Philo Cleveland being tired and resting against a stump with his hands on top of the bar, and the stone being visited by, quote, gentlemen of science. It is not totally clear whether Clark was paraphrasing Schoolcraft or if both of them were actually paraphrasing Adams, and Schoolcraft just did not mention using Adams as a source.
1: Clark did not doubt that the stone was authentic. In his words, quote, "It is not at all probable that Mr. Cleveland or any of the persons who first saw the stone in the field or at the shop could have designed or executed the carvings. Besides, there are many persons now living who would bear testimony to its authenticity." He concluded that the stone might have been a memorial to someone who had died. Quote, "It may not appear incredible that a party of Spaniards, either stimulated by the spirit of adventure or allured by the love of gold or driven by some rude blast of misfortune, may have visited this region, lost one of their number by death, and erected this rude stone with its simple inscription as a tribute to his memory."
0: In 1851, Ephraim George Squire published Antiquities of the State of New York, being the results of extensive original surveys and explorations with a supplement on the Antiquities of the West. He gave the same basic description of the Pompey Stone and how it was found as the men before him had, saying, quote, "There seems to be little doubt that the stone was found as represented, and that it is a genuine remnant of antiquity. Some have supposed that it attests that Ponce de Leon, Narvaez, or some other Spanish adventurer penetrated thus far to the northward during the period of Spanish adventure in Florida." We haven't mentioned Narvaez before this, but we talked about his expedition in North America in our episode on Estevanico in August of last year.
1: In 1863, Buckingham Smith submitted a paper to the American Antiquarian Society, which Society librarian S.F. Haven summarized in his report in the Society's proceedings that year. Tracy was not able to find the actual paper, but according to Haven, Smith called the stone a, quote, "well-authenticated relic," and suggested that the inscription may have been abbreviating the phrase Leo Decimus Pontifex Maximus, or Leo X, Pope.
0: On November 11th, 1879, Henry A. Holmes, librarian of the New York State Library, delivered a 13-page paper on the Pompey Stone before the Oneida Historical Society. And this paper gave the most in-depth and detailed exploration of the stone's possible origins. Holmes noted that the region where the stone was found was full of archaeological finds related to the area's indigenous peoples, as well as French and Dutch settlements dating back to the 17th century.
1: Holmes went on to say, quote, "The genuineness of the inscriptions upon it have never been questioned by any of those who have written regarding them, down to Mr. Haven of the American Antiquarian Society, who very lately has declared them to be well authenticated. These writers have merely failed to give explanations or conjectures regarding its origin and meaning that have harmonized with all the facts."
0: From there, Holmes summarized the work of Clark, Schoolcraft, Squire, and Smith. He said of Schoolcraft's notations about the Pentateuch and Leo X and Ponce de Leon, quote, "His contradictory conclusions only create dilemma and bewilderment." He found Clark's explanations to be, quote, "nearer to correct, though incomplete."
1: Overall, Holmes thought these earlier explanations were, quote, "either improbable or impossible." It is even now surmised that the stone might refer to Leo X, Pope, and only for the reason that he was Pope from 1513 to 1521. But he was not from the town or kingdom of León, a part of Spain, and there is nothing but the date to connect the stone with him. Leo or Leon is a very common name among all the Latin nations. It is surmised that the name may have referenced to Ponce de Leon, the discoverer of Florida. The answer is that in this case, there is no coincidence of a name of person, but only of a name of place. Holmes also pointed out that a lot of the speculation around the stone's origins linked it to expeditions that happened after 1520, which didn't really make any sense.
0: Like so many other people who had written before him, Holmes concluded that the Pompey Stone was a memorial to someone who had died. He interpreted the inscription as meaning, in the year of our Lord, 1520, in the sixth month, which according to old style would be September or October, Leo, a Spaniard of the city of Leon in Spain, died here.
1: But he added another layer to who that person might have been. Quote, the Pompey Stone is a memorial stone of a European, probably of a Spaniard, who previous to 1520, with one or more companions, had been made a captive by the Indians in some part of North America, and both had been adopted as members of the tribe with which they were living, and one of them had become a sachem. At the death of Leo, a surviving companion carved on the stone his name with the month and year of his death and emblems of his hope of an immortal life.
0: From there, Holmes argued that this person might have arrived in North America on pretty much any expedition in the late 15th or early 16th century, not just the ones that departed from Spain, because there were people from all over Europe on every voyage. He listed off a huge number of expeditions as possibilities. He also speculated that there could have been other smaller voyages that left Europe and never returned and were never written about, and any of those could have included people from Spain. He thought expeditions to the Caribbean and Central and South America were possibilities as well. Maybe people left on their own and traveled north very far, all the way to what's now New York, and just nobody ever really documented it.
1: Holmes also backed up this conclusion by noting that there was a lot of writing about European contact with indigenous peoples and Europeans who started living among indigenous communities in North America. He said it would take too long to write about all of them, but, quote, the original narratives and the compilations of the historians show that there were many, either as captives or as adopted members of the tribes, living with them and occasionally acting as interpreters to vessels that touch the coast for commerce. Our libraries are full of narrations of what are called Indian captives.
0: He also speculated that the engraving was an amalgam of Christian and indigenous imagery. He said that the figures on the bottom right, one of which just looks kind of like some lines to me, were two crossed pipes and a tobacco pouch, and those were all meant to represent peace. He said the serpent climbing the tree merged the biblical tree of knowledge of good and evil, which Holmes said was also the tree of life, with an indigenous reverence for trees and for serpents. He backed all of this up with descriptions of serpent symbolism and serpent worship from indigenous communities around the world.
1: Holmes also claimed that the Onondaga people worshipped a figure called Hodaharo, who was depicted with snakes in his hair. This seems to be a sort of mangled interpretation of an indigenous story about the founding of the Haudenosaunee Confederacy. In that story, Tododaho was an Onondaga man who was described as an evil sorcerer whose body was twisted and whose hair was filled with writhing snakes. When the peacemaker united the nations of the Haudenosaunee, he had to convince Tododaho to join the side of peace. And as part of this, the peacemaker is said to have combed the snakes from Tododaho's hair.
0: Yeah, I don't think there's any other figure that he could have been referring to with this kind of incorrect name of Hodaharo. And also, this was not about worshiping a figure with snakes in their hair. Holmes concluded, quote, I think we are authorized to regard the Pompey inscribed stone with its genuineness and authenticity as the earliest monument, either in the state of New York or in the United States, attesting the discovery of the New World and the presence here of the European.
1: So that was a whole lot of writing. about something that it turned out was fake. We will get to that revelation after we pause for a sponsor break.
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0: After Henry A. Holmes delivered his paper before the Oneida Historical Society, the Poppy Stone started to get some press outside of New York. Harper's Weekly was based in New York City, but it was distributed nationally, and it published a short write-up about the stone on December 20th, 1879. That write-up called Holmes a, quote, accomplished and accurate scholar. In 1885, another short piece from the Rochester Post-Express was picked up and published all over the country, including in Illinois, Indiana, Iowa, Kansas, Maryland, Minnesota, North Carolina, North Dakota, Ohio, Pennsylvania, Vermont, and Wisconsin. This is just a couple of paragraphs, and it said that the Pompey Stone was the grave marker of a Spanish adventurer who had come looking for gold. To hear more of this episode and more than 1,000 others, head to the iHeartRadio app or wherever you get your favorite shows and look for Stuff You Missed in History Class.

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0: Thunder will be live at 6. In the meantime, it's the pre-show. 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
1: You have a whole weekend of chilling by yourself. You get to be alone, relax.
2: My wife has a girl's trip.
1: Yeah.
2: And my daughter's hanging with Auntie.
1: Yeah. This is the whole reason why you moved your family from Covington up to frickin' the hill where you live.
2: Snohomish.
1: Yeah.
2: It's just going to be me and the dog.
1: So you get to like
2: I'm excited.
1: And survey your property.
2: That's what I'm going to do.
1: And like plug stuff in the well.
2: That's what I'm doing.
1: Lick the sewage or whatever you do.
2: Got to hit the local feed store.
1: Yeah.
2: Go grab some things for the ranch.
1: Is it too early to hit the local feed store?
2: Is it too early?
1: Well, I don't have any animals yet.
2: I do have a couple questions, and I'm hoping that they can point me in the direction of getting people to help me with stuff.
1: Ah, yes. What are your questions? Are they like,
2: well,
1: what do
2: here,
1: I do?
2: Here's the thing.
1: What am I supposed
2: to do? No. Here's the thing. And anybody who's ever purchased a home,
1: mm-hmm.
2: when you have questions about the home,
1: yeah.
2: 6, 7, 8 months down the road,
1: you ask your father-in-law, John.
2: You like hit up the realtor, and the realtor hits up the other realtor, realtor hits up the previous owner.
1: Oh, like specific house questions.
2: Okay.
1: Yeah.
2: Here's the issue that we have.
1: Uh-huh.
2: The previous owners who built the home have passed on.
1: Mm-hmm.
2: There's no one to ask anything.
1: Mm-hmm.
2: So I'm having to discover things and find things and, you know, clear up mysteries about mm-hmm. the home either on my own mm-hmm. or hire people that know what it is to look for in certain situations.
1: Like, for example?
2: For example, the stables,
1: mm-hmm.
2: There's power, but there's not full power. And there's like wires that are supposed to go places. And I had an electrician out yesterday, and for a couple of hours, he's like, I don't know where the hell this cable goes.
1: Right.
2: And there's nobody to call.
1: Right.
2: I have a yard hydrant. You know what a yard hydrant is?
1: I assume it's one of those pumpy things.
2: It's one of the pumpy things for the wash. So you don't have to lug the water down
1: like
2: or run
1: from
2: a
1: summer camp.
2: Right. Or run a hose down 2 acres.
1: Hose.
2: There's a yard hydrant that you just pump it and the water comes, you know, it can fill up troughs and stuff.
1: Yeah.
2: Okay. It doesn't work and I don't know where the water's coming from. Like, I can't get, like, if it's connected somewhere, wherever the initial, like where's the spigot to turn it on
1: so
2: to feed the water?
1: So you're pumping and you know where the end is, where it should be coming out, but it's not.
2: Right.
1: And since this guy hadn't had any animals there for a long time, there's a chance that it was turned off.
2: Right.
1: Right.
2: And I don't know where to turn it back on.
1: So a plumber would be able to. Have you heard of these? Have you heard of plumbers? A plumber worth his weight in wrenches will be able to know where the frickin' turn on and turn off is.
2: I'm going to say it again.
1: Yeah. These people is dead.
2: So there are just a few things that I'm having issues with.
1: Right.
2: And I'm going to go and try to, you know, find some people that know how to handle farm and ranch stuff.
1: Oh, my God. I love it. This is going to be like a Farmer Bender weekend.
2: This is it.
1: I picture you stomping around. Do you have high boots yet?
2: I do.
1: Are they waterproof?
2: No, they're not. They're wicker.
1: Picture you stomping around in your high boots going, where is it plugged into? Where? How does any of this work?
2: Are they rubber?

0: 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It's the Jody and Bender pre-show. Get ready. Jody and Bender are live at 6. Let this hold you over until then. Spanning the globe to find the news you didn't know you needed to know. You know? The Daily Bender Gazette. Now, here's Bender.
1: Jody!
2: Yes, Bender.
1: Karma quickly chased this guy down, but he wasn't going to let karma keep him down.
2: Nice.
1: A man in
2: Texas.
1: Jefferson Parish, Louisiana.
2: Oh, my. I know about Jefferson Parish.
1: Jefferson Parish. Why do we know Jefferson Parish, Louisiana?
3: I make a living in the movies.
2: Yes.
3: But for the past 20 years, I've also been a cop.
2: Yeah.
3: And along with some of the finest deputies on the force, I serve the people of Jefferson Parish, Louisiana.
2: Yeah.
3: My name is Steven Seagal.
1: That's right.
3: That's right. Steven Seagal, Deputy Sheriff.
2: That's right. He was the lawman.
1: This could have been him.
2: Could have been him.
1: Could have been him on the force chasing this guy down. Jefferson Parish, Louisiana. Victor Rivas was bitten by an alligator during a police chase, but kept running before his final arrest.
2: Nice.
1: Louisiana State Police.
2: Yeah.
1: So that wouldn't be Steven Seagal. Steven Seagal was a deputy sheriff with Jefferson Parish.
2: No, these are stateies.
1: This is a state trooper.
2: Right. Chasing this dude into the bayou.
1: Their pursuit began when troopers received reports of reckless driving on the interstate. Cops pulled him over in his Toyota Supra.
2: Sure. Oh, my God. Didn't you have a Toyota Supra?
1: I did not. I had a Nissan Pulsar NX.
2: Right.
1: This guy hit a concrete barrier and suffered a tire blowout. Police found the vehicle and stopped the guy, who showed signs of impairment.
2: Right.
1: He then fled by jumping from the elevated interstate into the swamp below.
2: Right into the bayou.
1: Police later spotted him walking on the highway, but he escaped again into the swampy area where an alligator attacked him.
2: Gotcha.
1: Injuring his arms, but despite his wounds, this guy continued running until police finally captured him using drone technology.
2: Holy cow, he almost got away.
1: He faces charges including driving while intoxicated, resisting arrest, hit and run, careless driving, making no reference of the alligator, and whatever else I could possibly put on there.
2: Add animal cruelty onto that list, because that gator thought he was getting a meal. A little bayou surprise.
1: How about that?
2: Wow.
1: All I can visualize is the alligator from, like, what's Tiana? A Princess and the Frog.
2: Yeah.
1: Is that right?
2: Uh-huh.
1: Yeah. That's all I can visualize. That and the one from Jungle Book.
2: You know what alligators look like.
1: Yeah, I thank you. I know I'm...
2: Flat, long tail.
1: Yeah.
2: Short legs.
1: Yes.
2: Spiky along the back.
1: Have you seen Princess and the Frog?
2: I have not.
1: It's the animated with the giant alligator, crocodile.
2: Is it her friend or is it a bad guy?
1: It's her friend.
2: Oh, good.
1: Yeah.
2: They never get to be friends with anyone. They're always bad guys.
1: Oh, they're all.
2: Yeah, crocodile and Peter Pan, always a crocodile.
1: All right, program is done.
2: Are you sure?
1: Yes, I'm very sure.

0: 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Jody's 90-second news update now.
1: Yeah, guess what? It's powered by Carter Subaru.
2: Hey, we're back!
1: A heat advisory has been issued for most of Western Washington yesterday. Yeah. Continues into today. Make sure you stay hydrated and stay cool.
2: Bring on the heat!
1: Big day in Seattle. World Cup watch parties and fan festivities have already kicked off. Seattle will host the first of six scheduled matches today. And there are some major changes to the city. On the six scheduled match days, the city will close several streets between Yesler and T-Mobile Park in Pioneer Square. They're going to create a walkable pedestrian zone. And if you want to know more, make sure you're listening at 7:15 because we're going to give you all the rundown. The total World Cup breakdown.
2: That's right.
1: Bender can't wait.
2: I can't wait.
1: Knicks in five after 55 years. New Yorkers took to the streets over the weekend to celebrate the Knicks' first NBA championship in more than 50 years. Preparations underway for a victory parade on Thursday in, what do you call it, Winner's Canyon?
2: Champions Canyon.
1: Champions Canyon, is that right?
2: That's when I think they go down Broadway with the ticker tape parade and so forth.
1: And a bunch of Knicks players will be on the Tonight Show tonight. Also, the Carolina Hurricanes.
2: The Canyon of Champions.
1: Yeah. Also, the Carolina Hurricanes ended a 20-year drought by winning the Stanley Cup. Far less exciting. I don't know. British Prime Minister Keir Starmer said today that he plans to ban children and teens under the age of 16 in the UK from using any social media platforms. He also is going to take action against gaming and live streaming services that allow children to talk to strangers. Fox said it's reached a deal to acquire Roku for $22 billion in enterprise value. Ford recalled more than 250,000 Focus models because the engines can stall unexpectedly. Some of these cars are already up to 14 years old. Contact your dealer if you have a Ford. Route 66 is turning 100 this year. Many businesses were hoping for some extra income with an increase in tourism, but that's not happening because international tourism is down due to what's going on with the government, and gas prices are up about 30% compared with last summer. Tyra Banks suing Netflix for defamation over the docuseries Reality Check, Inside America's Next Top Model. I watched that. No doubt she's going to sue them. They made her look really bad. In sports, Mariners got blown out by the Nationals. They have the Orioles tomorrow. Storm lost Friday. They play again Wednesday.
2: So we have a lot to do today. We have three more matches before we hit the Elite Eight in the Tournament of Champions for Puget Sound Showdown.
1: Right.
2: Craig in Snohomish, the reigning King of Kings, the reigning Tournament of Champions champion from last year, goes today for the very first time in the tournament. He'll take on Tyler and Polsbo. What happened this past Friday, you're going to find out next. Your Jody and Bender song of the day. Lionel Richie and Earth, Wind & Fire playing Climate Pledge in August. 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

0: 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Our Tournament of Champions continues. This will be the first appearance in this Tournament of Champions for the OG, the original Puget Sound Showdown Hall of Famer, Sandy in Normandy Park, the Punisher. Hi, Sandy.
1: Hi, guys.
2: Sandy,
0: how are you?
1: I am so excited. I finally get to hear Jody chant my name.
2: I know, right? Where we do it. We didn't do that back in the 1920s when you got in.
1: No, we did not.
2: Fairly new.
0: Sandy, you're going to be taking on James in Seattle. This is his second appearance in the tournament. He took out Marcy a week and a half ago.
2: Marcy from
0: Hi, James. How are you?
3: I'm doing fantastic, thanks.
2: James!
0: The winner advances to the Elite Eight. I have the questions this morning. You guys are going to buzz in with your name when you know the answer. First person of five wins. All the same rules apply. Jody can clean up the mess. However, she can't win, so we go until one of you have five. Here we go. What superhero practices law as Matt Murdock?
3: James. Daredevil.
0: What symbol did mathematician Robert Record create in the 1500s?
3: James. Pi.
0: Sandy, you can steal it.
1: The triangle that means the word change?
0: Jody.
2: I don't know. How am I supposed to know?
0: Looking for the equal sign. The equal sign. Or, I don't know. What are you looking at me for? What prop does the band OK Go use in their video for Here It Goes Again? Jody.
2: Treadmill.
0: What's Napoleon Dynamite's favorite animal? Wow. Jody.
2: Make it two for Jody. His favorite animal is a liger. It's a combination of a lion and a tiger.
0: The Yankees have the most World Series titles. Who's number two?
3: James. Cardinals.
0: Who does the song Breakfast at Tiffany's? Jody. Jody, look at me like that for.
2: I can't remember.
0: Looking for Deep Blue Something.
2: Ugh, stupid.
0: What TV show did Brad Pitt appear in a monkey suit? Jody.
2: Espresso.
0: Looking for Jackass. Scoreboard.
2: James has two. Sandy, not yet on the board.
0: What German coding machine was famously decoded by Allied forces in... James.
3: Enigma.
0: In the movie Easy Rider, what city are Wyatt and Billy headed?
3: James.
0: Ooh, he got in there. James.
3: New Orleans.
0: Scoreboard.
2: James has four. Sandy, not yet on the board.
0: What does Nabisco stand for?
3: James,
0: for the win.
3: National Biscuit Company.
0: Game over. Game over!
2: Damn!
0: Holy crap!
2: James, as a feminist, I cannot accept what you just did to Sandy.
3: I cannot believe that New Orleans was correct. That
0: wow.
3: was a totally
0: cool James in Seattle, that's his second tournament win. He moves on to the Elite Eight. Sandy, the Punisher, you'll always be the OG.
2: Always be number one, Sandy. Don't worry about what happened today. It's just a blip.
1: I just got Jody to chant my name. That's all I care about.
0: Wow.

0: 5-7 to Jet. It's Jody and Bender. Let's do Time Flies. Take a look back at today. June 15th.
1: I passed by your window.
0: Jody, it was June 15th, 1917. Seattle's Fremont Bridge
2: opens to traffic.
3: Come on over the bridge.
0: Fun fact, the current colors of the bridge would be selected by a 1985 poll of Fremont residents and by the Fremont Arts Council. How about that?
4: It looks like a purple people eater to me. It was a one eye.
0: June 15th, 1958. Pizza Hut opens its doors. Founded by two brothers in Wichita, Kansas. They were still in college when they opened it up. Fast forward to 2026. Pizza Hut operates almost 20,000 restaurants worldwide, bringing in over $1 billion annually. June 15th, 1992. He would blame it on a faulty flash card when Vice President Dan Quayle instructs a New Jersey elementary school student to spell potato with an E during a spelling bee.
3: Yep.
0: Remember that? You're spelling it wrong! June 15th, 1994. The Lion King hits theaters. I was late. The movie will take in over $300 million. The soundtrack sold over 10 million copies. How about that? It's a record for a soundtrack for an animated film. June 15th, 1995. At the O.J. Simpson murder trial, prosecutors have O.J. try on the gloves that they swear are worn by the killer. I'm Nicole Brown Simpson and Ronald Goldman. OJ couldn't get the gloves on.
3: Too small.
0: He was struggling.
3: Too small.
0: And ultimately not being able to get them on, leading Johnny Cochran's infamous line, if it doesn't fit,

0: got the number one song, but it's Led Zeppelin in the news as Jimmy Page takes the stand in a trial where the band is accused of stealing part of the song Taurus from the band Spirit for their intro to Stairway to Heaven. Led Zeppelin played on the same bill with Spirit on a bunch of shows,
1: right,
0: who then performed Taurus in their sets. But Jimmy Page says he never even heard the song.
1: Yeah, we weren't watching you
0: before
1: guys.
0: Before they wrote Stairway to Heaven.
1: We're listening
0: here's
1: to your crap
0: Taurus.

0: This fight went on for years.
1: It's awfully close.
0: The jury rules in favor of Led Zeppelin.
1: Really?
0: Birthdays! Yeah.
1: Stinks.
0: How about that? Legendary former head coach for your Seattle Seahawks, Mike Holmgren, is 7.

0: Helen Hunt is 63. Courtney Cox is 62. Ice Cube.
1: I can't believe today was a good day.
0: He's 57. Leah Remini's 56. Jake Busey's 55. Neil Patrick Harris is 53. Northwest is 13 years old.
2: Happy birthday, Patricia, Love Deacon. And Dad wants to wish Denise and Lana happy birthday. We had the best weekend, and we love you both so much.
0: Time flies for June 15th.

0: 95.7 The Jet. It's Jody and Bender. Jody and I are still sitting here after time flies trying to figure out how the jury ruled in favor of Led Zeppelin and not the band Spirit. This argument went on for decades.
1: Yeah.
0: And 10 years ago, Jimmy Page took the stand because the band Spirit sued Led Zeppelin for stealing the beginning of their song Taurus for Stairway to Heaven. Mm-hmm. And the jury said, no, it's not really that close. Really?

0: a member of the band Spirit, I'd get up angry every day. Every day, I'd never get over it. I'd be so insufferable to be around.
1: Huh.
0: People be like, hey, Jody. And I'd be like, can I play you these two songs? And you tell me.
1: You'd be at like the bank.
0: Yeah.
1: And go, can I play these for you? Because I want to know if I'm losing my mind.
0: How can we help you today, ma'am? Can you please listen to these two songs?
1: You'd be at like the grocery checkout.
0: Yes.
1: Would you please listen to this?
0: Right.
1: Wow.
0: Yeah.
1: Crazy.
0: Very similar.
1: Switching gears. Here's your song of the day. What?
0: Before you do that.
1: Yes.
0: We got a late text.
1: Yes.
0: A birthday request.
1: Okay.
0: And it came in late, so I missed it.
1: Okay.
0: Aunt Debbie wants to wish happy birthday to niece Tiffany. Have a wonderful day.
1: Well, there you go.
0: Yeah.
1: Happy birthday.
2: We're going to have a party.
1: Yeah, we are. Lionel Richie and Earth, Wind & Fire playing Climate Pledge August 3rd. And we have your tickets. When you hear Dancing on the Ceiling, you're going to win. Okay?
0: We promise.
3: Coming up with Jody and Bender.
1: Going to go over World Cup rules, the weekend of games in the books. The first World Cup game happens at blank field today.
0: Seattle Soccer Field.
1: Hey, no, it's Seattle Stadium.
0: Yeah.
1: Because they can't call it Lumen.
0: Right.
1: We can. They can't. All right, whatever. So we have to go over some things. Jody's news, though, is next.
0: I can't believe I wasn't invited to this party, considering how much I enjoy eating dim sum.
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1: It's powered by my good friends at Carter Subaru. Heat advisory, issued for much of Western Washington for yesterday. It continues today. It might climb to the upper 80s and maybe 90.
3: Oh, it's so nice.
1: Stay hydrated.
3: Bring the heat.
1: Not everybody feels the same way.
3: Love it.
1: Remember. Seattleites attempting to break a Guinness World Record in Seattle's Chinatown International District this Thursday with the largest dim sum meal in the history of the world.
3: Okay.
1: They're trying to break the Australian record.
3: What's the Australian record?
1: 750 some odd people. Sounds like a lot of people eating dim sum. But here in Seattle, we're going to have 900! Boo, boo! And whoever organized this made it a funny name. It's called You Win Some, You Dim Sum. I'm going to ask you this because it's a normal...
3: Sure.
1: This is how a normal conversation yes. progresses. Have you ever eaten dim sum, Bender?
3: No.
1: No, of course not.
3: Yeah, of course not.
1: Dim sum is my favorite. You know what this is where they
3: Jody,
1: have the little carts around?
3: I watched you inhale.
1: Oh, right. Yes.
3: I watched you inhale it in
1: yes.
3: Victoria.
1: And that was awful, by the way.
3: And... I went to try it, and yeah. when I reached for it, you slapped my hand.
1: That's right. You got to say, please, and you got to wait. The event is sold out, but you can go and watch. A link will be on the Jody and Bender Facebook page. U.S. and Iran say they have reached an agreement to end the war that will take effect on Friday, though both sides have signaled the deal hinges on certain conditions. Knicks in five after 53 years as New Yorkers take to the streets over the weekend to celebrate the very exciting championship. Preparations underway for the parade on Thursday. Bunch of Knicks players will be on the Tonight Show tonight. Carolina Hurricanes ended a 20-year drought by winning their Stanley Cup. Kentucky Senator Mitch McConnell admitted to a hospital yesterday. Few details immediately available. Airbnb announced earlier this week that select homes in 16 cities hosting soccer matches, including Seattle, will include free tickets to the World Cup. The company estimates that the average cost of homes that come with free tickets is at least $385 per night, and that these homes will be available from the knockout stages through the final game.
3: Do the hosts have to divvy up cash for the tickets?
1: No.
3: Wow, that's pretty good, though.
1: Yeah, so you're taking a chance when you rent a reasonably priced house in one of these cities.
3: Oh, it's a game. This is like a Willy Wonka.
1: Yes, Willy Wonka.
3: Gold ticket kind of thing.
1: Yes.
3: Oh.
1: Exactly.
3: Wow, okay.
1: Nara Organics recalled its organic baby formula sold nationwide in Target and online after a multi-state outbreak of infant botulism. That's Nara, N-A-R-A. Listen to this story. Rod Stewart announced on Friday that he can't perform in San Diego, his one last time farewell tour. Yeah. He can't do it. He canceled just 45 minutes before he's supposed to start. So that's really cutting it close.
3: Okay.
1: Clarifying, the doctors had diagnosed him with an acute upper respiratory infection. He had laryngitis. He couldn't do it. Sorry, everyone. He's sick.
3: Okay.
1: The next day, he and his son are on a private jet flying to Boston to watch Scotland play Haiti in the World Cup.
3: I don't see any problem with that. Because what was the key word in the diagnosis?
1: Laryngitis.
3: So he could feel like $1 million, but he can't sing.
1: If you have an acute upper respiratory infection, then that's not $1 million.
3: Well, right, but it was laryngitis was the key thing. And that was his explanation. He says, I apologize, but I couldn't sing.
1: Oh.
3: I felt better, but I couldn't sing.
1: Yeah.
3: Doesn't change anything.
1: I don't know, man. Canceling last minute, and people have traveled, and they made arrangements, and people are going to lose money on that.
3: Oh, man.
1: I don't love that for him. Mariners got blown out. They play the Orioles tomorrow. Storm lost Friday. They play again Wednesday.
3: Last minute World Cup stuff Jody and I have for you. We'll do it next. Hang on.

0: question. Purrs are out of context on a daily basis.
1: I bet if you closed your eyes and took a bite of it, you would actually feel happy inside.
0: Jody and Bender. 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

0: lot of stuff to do today.
1: Yeah.
0: A lot of stuff. We're a half hour away from our Tournament of Champions. Craig in Snohomish, the reigning King of Kings, is playing his first match today,
1: mm-hmm.
0: going up against Taylor in Poulsbo. He's already won once. Craig got a first round bye,
1: right.
0: So Craig plays today. Craig and Taylor play in a half hour.
1: And if I remember correctly, it's a bit of a grudge match.
0: I believe it is, because didn't Craig get in because of Taylor, or the other way around?
1: I don't remember.
0: I don't know.
1: But they're like,
0: we have no recollection of anything that happened in the history of Puget Sound Showdown.
1: Because we play every day. That's they only play their games.
0: That's right.
1: How are we supposed to remember every single thing?
0: Your song of the day. Lionel Richie and Earth, Wind & Fire playing Climate Pledge August 3rd. When you hear Dancing on the Ceiling, be caller 9, and you win. Again, World Cup starts today in Seattle, over there at the generic Seattle Stadium. When you go over there, the redacted.
1: Yeah.
0: Redacted Stadium is the best nickname I've heard for the stadium yet.
1: It's Lumen Field today. Belgium versus Egypt.
0: It's not Lumen Field.
1: Noon.
0: Not during the World Cup.
1: Everybody knows we're a timeout. Belgium versus Egypt at noon. And if you can't make it down there, there are so many public viewing spaces. You could go to Seattle Center. You could go to Waterfront Park. Pacific Place. It has turned into this massive soccer house.
0: Well, Pacific Place has that massive five-story video board in there.
1: And it's showing all this. I posted all these different articles on the Jody and Bender Facebook page. You could see what every place looks like. Victory Hall in Soto. And then outside Seattle and Olympia, Everett, Bremerton, Bellingham, Tacoma, Spokane, Tri-Cities, Yakima, everywhere there's viewing parties.
0: Do you know how any of this works?
1: Any of what? The soccer?
0: We're three days into the World Cup. Mm-hmm. Friday, Saturday, Sunday. Do you know how any of it works?
1: You mean like the tournament itself?
0: Yes, it's, yeah.
1: No, not really.
0: 48 teams placed in 12 groups of four. Each team will play the other three teams in their group. 3 points earned for a victory, 1 point for a draw. That's a tie, Jody.
1: Mm-hmm.
0: The top two teams in each group automatically qualify for the round of 32.
1: Okay, so you play within your group a bunch of times, then
0: correct.
1: The best from the groups come out.
0: The top eight third-place teams will move on to the round of 32 that reached the knockout stage. All right, they've already lost me. The addition of third-place teams advancing to the round of 32 means it would unexpectedly be a dreadful performance for one of the top countries to not reach the knockout stage. So basically, you have to really suck to not make it to the knockout. And then once the tournament's reduced to 32 teams from 48... it becomes single elimination,
1: right.
0: And then it goes all the way down to who's going to win.
1: Well, that's actually good. So that gives all the 48 countries representation.
0: Well, 16 teams aren't going to make it.
1: No, but it gives all the 48 countries representation, multiple games, a feature spotlight on them. And, of course, you can catch all the games on the iHeartRadio app because we're the official FIFA carrier.
0: Heading into...
1: We are.
0: We're the official FIFA carrier?
1: Yeah, we're carrying all the different games.
0: That just doesn't sound right.
1: Well, how would you say it?
0: The official FIFA carrier. Just,
1: yeah.
0: It sounds more like we're... It doesn't sound right.
1: How would you say it if you wanted to say we're carrying all the different games?
0: Aren't we the official FIFA World Cup network?
1: You could say network,
0: sure.
1: The network carries all the games.
0: What's the number one ranked country in the world? Top 10 teams. Number one.
1: Argentina.
0: Heading in.
1: Argentina.
0: That's number three.
1: Spain.
0: Two.
1: Italy.
0: No. France is number one.
1: France?
0: Yeah.
1: Okay.
0: Then, so France, Spain, Argentina, England, Portugal, Brazil, Netherlands, Morocco, Belgium, and Germany.
1: Yeah. That's why that Belgian game today is going to be awesome.
0: The three host countries, Mexico, U.S., and Canada. Mexico's 15th, U.S. is 16th, Canada's 30th.
1: Yeah. I mean, they're in it. They're still in it. I'd love to see the American men do well. I think a lot of people would be very surprised.
0: They won their first match on Friday.
1: Yeah, fine.
0: Hey, shape. Hey, hey, hey. Look at us making it sound like we know what we're talking about.
1: We kind of

0: 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It's Jody and Bender. 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Tournament of Champions. The next match is Taylor and Pulsbo. This is his second appearance. Up against Craig in Snohomish. The reigning King of Kings.
1: The Dream Crusher.
0: The reigning Tournament of Champions champion from the last time we...

0: 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It's Jody and Bender. Puget Sound Showdown, the Tournament of Champions. Let's bring in Taylor in Poulsbo. This is his second appearance. He won the first round. He has now moved on to the second round. Taylor, good morning.
1: Good morning.
0: How are you?
2: Taylor.
0: You'll be taking on the Dream Crusher, the reigning King of Kings, the reigning Tournament of Champions champion. He got a first round bye, so this is his first appearance. Ladies and gentlemen, Craig from Snohomish. Hi, Craig.
3: Good morning, lovely people.
2: Craig.
0: We were reminded that Taylor got into the Puget Sound Showdown Hall of Fame and beat Craig on what is being referred to as a technicality.
2: Craig, do you remember what happened?
3: Oh, I had a couple verbal gaffes.
0: Verbal gaffes.
2: Yeah.
0: And Taylor got in.
2: Yeah.
0: Taylor, do you remember it the same way?
1: Yeah, that's exactly how I remember it.
0: Well done.
2: So it's a grudge match.
0: I don't know, man.
1: I'm not even supposed to be here. So, you know, it's all the pressure's on him.
0: Why are you not supposed to be here?
1: Well, it was some verbal gaffes.
2: Right.
0: Wow.
2: Because if Craig would have just said Uhura correctly, Taylor would not exist.
0: But don't say you're not supposed to.
2: It makes us feel like you're selling yourself short. We don't like that for
0: and
2: you.
0: And you already took out another Hall of Famer, Robin Edmonds, in the Tournament of Champions. You're supposed to be here.
1: Well, sure. Okay.
0: All right.
2: There you go.
0: Boy, we're more excited about it than he is. Jody has the questions this morning. You guys are going to buzz in with your name when you know the answer. First person to five wins. We play until we get to five. I can answer, but I can't win. Here we go. Good luck.
2: What age milestone qualifies you to be a super centenarian?
3: Craig
2: got in there. Craig?
3: 101.
2: Taylor?
1: 100.
2: Bender?
0: 110.
2: Oh, wow. Yeah. Who was James Stewart's female co-star in Hitchcock's Rear Window?
3: Craig. Kim Novak.
2: Taylor?
1: I got nothing.
2: Bender?
0: Grace Kelly.
2: In what city was Tupac Shakur killed?
1: Taylor. Las Vegas.
2: What does a polyglot do?
3: Craig. Speak many languages.
2: And we're tied up at one. Mauritius is the only African country where the most commonly practiced religion is what?
3: Craig.
2: Bender?
0: I got nothing.
2: Hinduism. In Norse mythology, what did Odin trade an eye for?
3: Craig. The ability to see the future.
2: Taylor?
1: I got nothing.
2: Bender?
0: It's wisdom, isn't it?
2: Wisdom. Leprosy is often referred to by what other name?
3: Craig. Hansen's disease.
0: Scoreboard.
2: Craig has two. Taylor has one.
0: I have three.
2: What? We're not counting yours. What was the first modern credit card?
3: Craig.
2: Craig got in there.
3: Diners Club.
2: That is correct. Who is considered the father of English literature?
1: Taylor.
3: Craig.
2: Taylor.
1: Dickens.
2: Craig.
3: Shakespeare.
2: Bender.
0: Judy Blume.
2: Geoffrey Chaucer is the father of English literature. Craig has three. Taylor has one. What popular children's book did Forrest Gump keep in his briefcase?
3: Craig. Curious George.
2: What comedy became the first film directed by a woman to gross over $100 million at the box office? Craig for the win.
3: Big.
0: Game over. All right.
4: There we go. Craig has moved on to the Elite Eight. Taylor.
2: We're not going to say anything about what you said about you don't deserve to be here.
4: Yeah, man. It's like you jinxed yourself.
2: You did
4: but
2: that
4: it's cool.
2: to yourself.
4: Taylor, you'll always be a Hall of Famer. Craig, you move on to the Elite Eight, and you play sometime, I think, next week.
2: Let's go, Craig.
4: So, well done.
1: Sounds
4: king,
1: good.
4: The King of Kings is still in it,
2: That's
4: so we'll
2: right.
4: see what happens.
2: Crown is on.
4: Everybody
1: Talk
4: stand
1: to you later.
4: By.

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1: The greatest way to start my day.
2: I got them on every morning.
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0: Elite Eight of the Tournament of Champions and Puget Sound Showdown. We just had Taylor and Polsbo take on Craig in Snohomish, the Dream Crusher. And
1: he crushed his dreams.
0: Taylor didn't sound like he was all that into it.
1: He sounded into it. I just don't think that he had the answers. It's hard to be super into it when you don't have the answers. When it comes to you and you're like, I don't know. Like, there's no lack of enthusiasm there. It's just that he didn't know. You're not going to be like, I don't know, but I can't wait for the next one. I hope I know the next one. It's a low energy response.
0: Texts were coming in saying it sounded like Taylor gave up.
1: No, he just didn't have the answers to the questions. If he knew the answers, I'm sure he would have said them, everybody. Leave it. Back off the man, for God's sakes. We didn't have the answers.
0: The audience sees a man down.
1: Right.
0: And they're going to kick him.
1: Right. Come by and spit on him. For God's sakes, the man didn't have the answers to the questions. He didn't give up. You think he knew the answers and then was just like, I choose not to answer.
0: Tomorrow's matchup. Where the winner moves on to the Elite Eight will be Brian in Green Lake up against David in Arlington.
1: That's a good matchup.
0: So that happens tomorrow. Who has questions tomorrow? Oh, I have questions tomorrow.
1: Yeah.
0: All right. I'll try to make them somewhat easy so we don't have people appearing that they're giving up.
1: Didn't give up. He just didn't have the answers.
0: Jody's News is next.
1: Yeah, and there's a lot going on today in downtown Seattle, so heads up on a couple of things.

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1: 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Heat advisory issued for most of Western Washington for yesterday that continues today. It's going to be hot. So World Cup watch parties, fan festivities kicking off in the area. Seattle hosting the first of six scheduled matches, and with it coming some major changes in the city. There's going to be several streets between Yesler and T-Mobile Park closed down because they're creating this walkable pedestrian zone for the hundreds of thousands of people who will be descending on the area. Street closures will begin 4 hours before match time starts. So that's now,
2: starting now.
1: And the area will remain blocked off until it's been safely cleared. I don't know how I'm going to get home.
2: Hours.
1: Like I, because we're like a straight shot south from my.
3: Just cut across, take Mercer up to I-5.
1: I might have to go around.
3: Yeah. Bridge.
1: I'm going to have to go all the way around. Unacceptable. But hey, listen, if you're thinking about trying to figure out a good spot to watch a game, I have a recommendation for you, and it's Pacific Place, because it's going to be nice and cool in there, even though it's hot outside, and they've got this massive fan watching area. The whole mall is like soccer
3: zone. It's a giant five-story video screen.
1: If you want to see what it looks like, go to the Jody and Bender Facebook page. Knicks in five after 53 years. New Yorkers taken to the streets over the weekend. Very excited that the Knicks won. Preparations now underway for a victory parade. What do you call it? Winner's Canyon?
3: I believe it's called the Canyon of Champions.
1: Canyon of Champions. That's right. Ticker tape parade through Times Square. Bunch of Knicks players will be
3: Times
1: on the Tonight
3: Square
1: Show.
3: Down Broadway. I think it's down Broadway.
1: I don't know.
3: Which I believe intersects in Times Square. I'm not sure. I don't remember.
1: We're in Seattle. We could literally say anything and then people will be like,
3: that sounds nice for them. Cool.
1: How fantastic for them. I hope they enjoy themselves and stay safe. Carolina Hurricanes ended a 20-year drought by winning the Stanley Cup, but really, who cares? About that.
3: Yeah. Wow.
1: I know.
3: Wow.
1: I've been really down ever since the Kraken got bumped out of
3: the
1: way. I just turned off my interest in hockey like a freaking spigot.
3: All right.
1: British Prime Minister Keir Starmer said he plans to ban children and teens under the age of 16 in the UK from using all social media platforms, including gaming and live streaming services that allow children to talk to strangers.
3: How are they doing that? Because kids are just going to lie about their age when they log on to their social pages.
1: That's probably what's going to happen. You're going to have to put in your age, and then kids are going to say that they're 5 years older, and I don't know how you stop them from doing that. Although, you know, I remember when Josh had his first Oculus, you know, the head, the 3D VR game set that Meta owned, and he was younger. It was just at the start of COVID, and he was in these chat rooms playing games with all sorts of people, and I would sit next to him. He wouldn't see me because I'd be sitting and he had his headset on, and I'm just like, oh, I can't wait to hear the opposite end of this conversation, because who knows who he's talking
3: to.
1: There's creeps in chat rooms, you know, but it's like, you know, I would say to him, don't give anyone any personal information about where you live or how old you are or what school you go to. And he's just like, nobody asked me any of that. What are you worried about? And I was like, can't say I wasn't worried, but everything's fine. And look at Josh. He's fine. What a fantastic boy. Ford recalled more than 250,000 Focus models because the engines stall unexpectedly. Some of these cars are already 14 years old. If you have a Ford, take it in and get it checked out. Gene Shalit, longtime film critic with the bushy mustache. He has passed away at the age of 100. Disclosure Day won the box office with a somewhat disappointing $44 million opening weekend. In sports, Mariners got blown out by the Nationals. They have the Orioles tomorrow. Storm lost Friday. They play again Wednesday.
3: $2,500 on the line for our 250K USA giveaway. 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It happens next on The Jet.
1: Don't tell anyone where you live. Don't tell anybody how old you are. Don't tell anybody what school you go to. That's for everybody.
3: That's just good information to have.
1: There you go. I'm your mom now.

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0: 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It's Jody and Bender. Half hour away from time flies. We got this off the talkback.
1: Happy Monday, Jody and Bender. This is Brian in Green Lake. And for damn, I haven't heard that in a while. I would love to hear Ugly Kid Joe belt out, "I hate everything about you." And I would love to send this out to David in Arlington. Tomorrow's our revenge match. I'm coming for you, buddy.
0: So we got the message.
2: Revenge match.
0: And Jody and I weren't exactly sure because we don't remember anything.
2: We play Puget Sound Showdown every day. We can't remember who and what and who played when and who beat who to get into where.
0: So tomorrow, to get into the Elite Eight of the Tournament of Champions for Showdown, it's going to be David in Arlington against Brian in Green Lake.
2: Good matchup.
0: So we called Brian to find out what the hell he's talking about.
3: Oh, so in the first Tournament of Champions, David and I squared off in the finals, and it went all the way to a full house. On the final question, Jody asked, "What country is Salvador Dali from?" And my first inclination was to say Spain, but she had already asked the question, whose answer is Spain. So I double thought, maybe it's Mexico. The answer is Spain. It turns out Jody asked two questions, whose answer is Spain. And David has not let me forget it ever since in our Facebook group.
2: See, Brian, you never know what I'm going to do.
3: That's the thing. The Tournament of Champions, I've learned to expect the unexpected.
2: You're getting that Dali question again the next time I see you.
0: So this was in
3: my
0: the...
3: My family has not let me live it down. My coworkers have not let me live it down.
0: So this was in the finals in the first Tournament of Champions. So Jody and I have zero memory of any of this. So David was our first Tournament of Champions King of Kings?
3: He was. Oh, he won tickets to go see the Who.
2: Wow.
0: So this is our third Tournament of Champions. So David won the first one.
2: Right.
0: Craig won the second one. And now this is the third one.
2: Right.
3: David is kind of like the forgotten King of Kings.
0: Wow. How about that?
2: Yeah. He certainly makes less of a big deal of it than Craig does.
0: He certainly does.
3: David, I bet him once he's such a nice guy. He's so humble. I've seen him on Facebook. He has this beautiful family. And it's just fun to talk trash with him.
0: We'll talk to you tomorrow.
3: Sounds good.
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0: Yeah.
4: Jody and Bender's. Damn! Haven't heard that in a while.

0: to hear the Hall of Famers really getting into the trash talking. And it's also nice to see that we've given no love to David and Arlington as a previous King of Kings Tournament of Champions winner.
1: We're just like, lift Craig up to the rafters and that's it.
0: How do we not remember any of this?
1: Like I said, we're very busy people.
0: It's our show!
2: Don't

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0: 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It's Jody and Bender. Let's do Time Flies. Take a look back at today. June 15th.
1: I passed by your window.
0: Jody, it was June 15th, 1917. Seattle's Fremont Bridge
2: opens to traffic.
3: Come on over the bridge.
0: Fun fact, the current colors of the bridge would be selected by a 1985 poll of Fremont residents and by the Fremont Arts Council. How about that?
4: It looks like a purple people eater to me. It was a one.
0: June 15th, 1958. Pizza Hut opens its doors. Founded by two brothers in Wichita, Kansas. They were still in college when they opened it up. Fast forward to 2026. Pizza Hut operates almost 20,000 restaurants worldwide, bringing in over $1 billion annually. June 15th, 1992. He would blame it on a faulty flash card when Vice President Dan Quayle instructs a New Jersey elementary school student to spell potato with an E during a spelling bee.
3: Yep.
0: Remember that? You're spelling it wrong! June 15th, 1994. The Lion King hits theaters. I was late. The movie will take in over $300 million. The soundtrack sold over 10 million copies. How about that? It's a record for a soundtrack for an animated film. June 15th, 1995. At the O.J. Simpson murder trial, prosecutors have O.J. try on the gloves that they swear are worn by the killer of Nicole Brown Simpson and Ronald Goldman. O.J. Couldn't get the gloves on.
3: Too small.
0: He was struggling.
3: Too small.
0: And ultimately not being able to get them on, leading Johnny Cochran's infamous line, "If it doesn't fit,

0: the number one song, but it's Led Zeppelin in the news as Jimmy Page takes the stand in a trial where the band is accused of stealing part of the song Taurus from the band Spirit for their intro to Stairway to Heaven. Led Zeppelin played on the same bill with Spirit on a bunch of shows,
1: right,
0: who then performed Taurus in their sets. But Jimmy Page says he never even heard the song.
1: Yeah, we weren't watching you
0: before
1: guys.
0: Before they wrote Stairway to Heaven.
1: Here's
0: Taurus.

0: Stewie.
1: This fight went on for years.
2: It's awfully close.
1: The jury rules in favor of Led Zeppelin.
2: Really?
1: Birthdays! Yeah. How about that? Legendary former head coach for your Seattle Seahawks, Mike Holmgren, is 78 years old. How about Russell Hitchcock? Just when I thought I was old. He's the short one in Air Supply. He's 77. Jim Belushi, he's 72. Helen Hunt is 63. Courtney Cox is 62. Ice Cube,
3: I can't believe today was a good day.
1: He's 57. Leah Remini's 56. Jake Busey's 55. Neil Patrick Harris is 53. Northwest is 13 years old.
4: Happy birthday, Patricia. Love Deacon. And Dad wants to wish Denise and Lana happy birthday. We had the best weekend, and we love you both so much.
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0: Song of the day.
1: Good morning.
0: Good.
1: How you doing, Benji?
0: Morning.
1: So am I number nine for some Lionel Richie tickets?
0: Who's this?
2: This is Corey. Corey from Covington.
0: Corey from Covington. It's always up to Jody. Have you won anything in the last 30 days? Let's get that out of the way first.
2: I don't think so.
3: That's good enough for me, Corey. Have a pair of tickets to see Lionel Richie, Earth, Wind & Fire at Climate Pledge on August 3rd. Congrats.
2: My wife will love you.
3: 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That's what I want.
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0: 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Hey, welcome to the big last hour of the show. Puget Sound Showdown's coming up. Matchup between Taylor and Pulsbo and Craig and Snohomish as our Tournament of Champions continues. All the Hall of Famers facing off just to see if they can knock out Craig. Mm-hmm. Craig is the reigning Tournament of Champions champion.
1: When you're on top, everybody wants a piece of you. And I always say.
0: Today is Craig's first appearance in the tournament because he got a first round bye. So we'll see how that goes. Your Daily Bender Gazette's coming up. Damn, haven't heard that in a while. Coming up. What did you do this weekend?
1: I watched my son play baseball in the scalding heat in a variety of locations. What did you do this weekend?
0: Blew through two seasons of Slow Horses on Apple.
1: I love when you get some time alone. No offense to your beloved wife, Rachel, and your adorable daughter, Mackenzie, but when you're alone, you get to watch some TV.
0: I get to watch some
1: TV. And I get excited for you to catch up on some stuff.
0: So I got caught up on Slow Horses. I blew through season 3 and 4. They dropped season 5 on Friday, mm-hmm. So I had to get caught up.
1: That's on Apple TV with Gary Oldman.
0: I also am proud of myself for doing something that was seemingly easy, but I would be charged hundreds of dollars if I took it to an expert to do.
1: I'm so impressed with you.
0: Are you being sarcastic?
1: Not at all.
0: I put running boards on my new truck.
1: You told me you're going to do that. And I said, You're going to do it? And you were like, here, yeah, I'm going to do it. And I was like, wow, that feels like something you shouldn't do. And you were like, no, it'll be easy. And I was like, okay.
0: I put running boards on the truck. And I'm teeing it up. Today's Monday. Mm-hmm. I'm teeing it up for a Pet Peeve Wednesday.
1: Okay.
0: So I have something that I'm going to hold back until Wednesday for Pet Peeve Wednesday.
1: Okay, can I ask questions around
0: it, though? Absolutely, sure.
1: So what made you think, and don't take this the wrong way, what made you think you could put on running boards?
0: I didn't think it would be that difficult. I'm not going to lie.
1: Based on what?
0: Like, are you saying I'm not mechanically inclined?
1: You've told me that.
0: That's correct.
1: Yes. I'm echoing your sentiment. You and I are not handy. We do our best, but there's someone who could definitely do it better.
0: I needed running boards for the truck.
1: Right.
0: And of all the running boards I was looking at to purchase, all of the instructions that came with said running boards, I'm like, well, I could do that. Mm-hmm. I don't need to, go to a dealership or go anywhere else.
1: So it's
0: to do
1: because you were doing the shopping for it, and they indicated this is an easy thing.
0: Then I'm pulling up YouTube videos, and I'm like, I could do this.
1: Well, you need are some ratchets.
0: All I need are some ratchets.
1: I love ratchets.
0: I had all the tools. Uh-huh. So if you go to my Instagram at the Bender Nation, there's a video. Mm-hmm. I did it.
1: You did it.
0: I did it.
1: And so it was as explained. Easy.
0: It was, as explained, it took me about an hour and a half mm-hmm. to put on both running boards, mm-hmm. and I did it.
1: That was it extremely obvious?
0: Yeah. I mean, I like I said, I'm not mechanically inclined, but I found it to be somewhat easy, mm-hmm. but I'm not going to lie. That very last piece of the video, when I opened up the passenger door, because I don't want to do it on the driver's door.
1: Of course not.
0: Because if something went wrong, I don't want to screw that up.
1: No.
0: So I opened up the passenger side, and I got up, mm-hmm. and I stood there on the running board. I'm like, I did it! And I'm yelling to my neighbors that are miles away.
1: You jump up and down?
0: I did it!
1: Give it a good test?
0: I gave it a good test. I slightly bounced.
1: Mm-hmm. I loved the video. I saw, because you got to get underneath the truck to see underneath the truck. So you had to slide your head under the truck. Were you worried for a second that all four tires would blow and crush your head? Or is that only me that worries about those things happening?
0: For a moment.
1: For just a moment.
0: For just a moment.
1: Yeah.
0: I'm underneath the truck.
1: Right.
0: Only my head's underneath the truck.
1: And you didn't jack it up at all.
0: That is
1: it
0: correct.
1: Was just the truck
0: that
1: on
0: is,
1: the that on is the
0: correct.
1: Driveway.
0: That is correct. Uh-huh. But for a moment I thought, even if all four tires blow.
1: All at once for no reason.
0: All at once for no reason, there'd still be room with the rims.
1: Yeah, right? That's a good point. See, you get out of that after 1 second. I live in those anxious spaces for 5 minutes. I would get my fat head under that truck and I'd be like, well, I obviously can't stay here.
0: But I still have that... what do they call that? It's an irrational fear.
1: Yeah.
0: When I inflate the tires.
1: That they're going to explode.
0: That they're going to explode.
1: Sure. Of course. Come join me with your irrational fears.
0: I have that irrational fear.
1: I have so many irrational fears. So many.
0: But now the truck has running boards.
1: I'm so proud of you.
0: Yay.

0: 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It's Jody and Bender. Puget Sound Showdown, the Tournament of Champions. Let's bring in Taylor in Poulsbo. This is his second appearance. Taylor, good morning.
1: Good morning.
0: How are you?
2: Taylor.
0: You'll be taking on the Dream Crusher, the reigning King of Kings, the reigning Tournament of Champions champion. He got a first round bye, so this is his first appearance. Ladies and gentlemen, Craig from Snohomish. Hi, Craig.
3: Good morning, lovely people.
2: Craig.
0: It was reminded to us. We were reminded that Taylor got into the Puget Sound Showdown Hall of Fame and beat Craig on what is being referred to as a technicality.
2: Craig, do you remember what happened?
3: Oh, I had a couple verbal gaffes.
0: Yeah. And Taylor got in.
2: Yeah.
0: Taylor, do you remember it the same way?
1: Yeah, that's exactly how I remember it.
0: Well done.
2: So it's a grudge match.
0: I don't know, man.
1: I'm not even supposed to be here. So, you know, it's all the pressure's on him.
0: Why are you not supposed to be here?
1: Well, it was some verbal gaffes.
2: Right.
0: Wow.
2: Because if Craig would have just said Uhura correctly, Taylor would not exist.
0: Don't say you're not supposed to.
2: It makes us feel like you're selling yourself short. We don't like that for
0: you.
2: And
0: you already took out another Hall of Famer, Robin Edmonds, in the Tournament of Champions. You're supposed to be here.
1: Well, sure. Okay.
0: All right.
2: There you go.
0: Boy, we're more excited about it than he is. Jody has the questions this morning. You guys are going to buzz in with your name when you know the answer. First person to five wins. We play until we get to five. I can answer, but I can't win. Here we go. Good luck.
2: What age milestone qualifies you to be a super centenarian?
3: Craig
2: got in there. Craig?
3: 101.
2: Taylor?
1: 100.
2: Bender?
0: 110. Oh, wow.
2: Yeah. Who was James Stewart's female co-star in Hitchcock's Rear Window?
3: Craig. Kim Novak.
2: Taylor?
1: I got nothing.
2: Bender?
0: Grace Kelly.
2: In what city was Tupac Shakur killed?
1: Taylor. Las Vegas.
2: What does a polyglot do?
3: Craig. Speak many languages.
2: And we're tied up at one. Mauritius is the only African country where the most commonly practiced religion is what?
3: Craig.
2: Bender?
0: I got nothing.
2: Hinduism. In Norse mythology, what did Odin trade an eye for?
3: Craig. The ability to see the future.
2: Taylor?
1: I got nothing.
2: Bender?
0: It's wisdom, isn't it?
2: Wisdom. Leprosy is often referred to by what other name?
3: Craig. Hansen's disease.
0: Scoreboard.
2: Craig has two. Taylor has one.
0: I have three.
2: What? We're not counting yours. What was the first modern credit card?
3: Craig
2: got in there.
3: Diners Club.
2: That is correct. Who is considered the father of English literature?
1: Taylor.
3: Craig.
2: Taylor.
1: Dickens.
2: Craig.
3: Shakespeare.
2: Bender.
0: Judy Blume.
2: Geoffrey Chaucer is the father of English literature. Craig has three. Taylor has one. What popular children's book did Forrest Gump keep in his briefcase?
3: Craig. Curious George.
2: What comedy became the first film directed by a woman to gross over $100 million at the box office? Craig for the win.
3: Big.
0: Game over. All right, there we go. Craig has moved on to the Elite Eight. Taylor?
2: We're not going to say anything about what you said about you don't deserve to be here.
0: Yeah, man. It's like you jinxed yourself.
2: You did
0: but
2: that
0: it's cool.
2: to yourself.
0: Taylor, you'll always be a Hall of Famer. Craig, you move on to the Elite Eight, and you play sometime, I think, next week.
2: Let's go, Craig.
0: So, well done.
3: Sounds good.
0: The King of Kings is still in it, so
2: That's
0: we'll
2: right.
0: see what happens.

0: time for the Gazette.
1: Spanning the globe to find the news you didn't know you needed to know. Yeah. You know? The Daily Bender Gazette. Now, here's Bender.
0: Brought to you by Olympic Hot Tub.
2: Better you, better life.
0: All he had to do was stick with his story. And you just couldn't do that. Mm. A man in
3: Florida.
0: I'm going to give you one more chance.
3: Florida, you tricky bastard.
0: Oklahoma.
3: Ah!
0: A man in Oklahoma. Oklahoma County authorities arrested a 32-year-old after he attempted to break into the county jail with a shovel.
3: Break into the jail
0: broke
3: with
0: into
3: a shovel.
0: The jail with a shovel.
3: Uh-huh.
0: A cop spotted him digging outside the facility. Not exactly sure what he was. Was he planning on digging?
3: Just right under there.
0: Down and then up underneath.
3: Yeah, like in Bugs Bunny. We're digging to China.
0: Like, how far did you?
3: Right.
0: Okay.
3: Just boop, right under.
0: He was digging outside the facility. The cop questioned his actions.
3: What are you doing?
0: Hey, what are you doing?
3: Uh-huh.
0: First thing he said was, well, my girlfriend's inside. And then he was like, I'm planting flowers.
3: I'm here to plant flowers, yes. Damn it. Damn it. I'm such a truth teller. I'm planting flowers. Where are the flowers at, dummy?
0: He started with my
3: girlfriend. My girlfriend died. I'm going to dig a
0: inside.
3: Hole.
0: Inside. Now, I'm planting flowers.
3: What a dipstick.
0: He was arrested and booked into the same jail he was trying to breach.
3: Damn it.
0: During processing.
3: My girlfriend's inside.
0: Police found that he possessed a Fero rod.
3: Uh-huh.
0: Do you know what a Fero rod is?
3: No. Do I want one?
0: It is a fire starting device.
3: Oh, okay.
0: So,
3: like a flint.
0: So he was going to dig.
3: Dig.
0: Now remember, he's outside the building.
3: Right.
0: And he's going to dig.
3: Dig under like a bunny rabbit.
0: Down below the foundation.
3: Right.
0: But the foundation itself has a bottom.
3: No, he's going to dig himself into the yard.
0: He's going to dig himself into the
3: right.
0: yard.
3: Dig himself just under the fence, you know, like a bunny rabbit burrows under a fence. Just and then he'll pop up wearing the wrong clothes and just join in the, yard activities.
0: Okay, all right. This does not say specifically where outside the facility he was when he
3: right.
0: was digging.
3: And then he has the flint, because once he gets in, he's going to light something on fire.
0: Okay.
3: And then him
0: like
3: and
0: a distraction.
3: Dawn, exactly. Make a distraction. And then him and Dawn can escape through the same hole.
0: I'm visualizing him up against a brick wall.
3: Yeah.
0: And trying to dig.
3: Nah, he wouldn't dig there.
0: So he's digging under a fence.
3: Into the yard.
0: Jody, thank you for
3: into
0: clarifying.
3: Yeah.
0: Because I did not see it that way.
3: Yeah. You got to get in the mindset.
0: Yeah, the official press release, apparently, they had fun with it, saying that his apparent goal, he succeeded with reuniting with his girlfriend
3: That's
0: behind
3: right.
0: bars at the Oklahoma County Jail.
3: Right, you did it, dummy.
0: Boy, yeah, dummy!
3: If we could just start rounding up people this smart and just putting them in the jail, that'd be great. Like, why should that dude be on the outside?
0: And nowhere
3: anyway?
0: In the story does it say he didn't have flowers.
3: Where are the flowers? No, you didn't. I'm playing these flowers.
0: Damn, haven't heard that in a while.

0: their program almost done. Text to 52309. I'm with Bender. That's what I visualize. Him digging up against a brick wall. And digging and digging, right, and digging and digging, waiting for the base of the foundation of the building.
1: I mean, how stupid do you have to be to just show up to any kind of jail and start digging a hole?
0: Okay, but I feel now just as stupid, because that's what I was visualizing, not what you were visualizing, which is the easier way to do it.
1: Right.
0: And that's going under the fence.
1: Right. Well, my way is smarter, but let me guarantee you something. Even if you pictured him digging next to a building, you're not just as stupid as him. He's far, far stupider a man than you.
0: Thank you.
1: You're welcome.
0: Program is done. Want to thank Craig in Snohomish and Taylor in Poulsbo for joining us this morning. Tournament of Champions. Craig in Snohomish has advanced to the Elite Eight. Tomorrow it's going to be Brian in Green Lake up against David in Arlington.
1: Yeah, it's going to be
0: And the
1: good
0: two
1: one.
0: Of them have been talking trash. Mm-hmm. So we'll be interested to see what happens tomorrow morning, 7:45. More tickets to see Lionel Richie and Earth, Wind & Fire. We'll do that with the Song of the Day. Tomorrow also will be Irrational Fear Tuesday.
1: Oh my gosh. We're all going to admit our irrational fears. And if nobody has any, don't worry, I have 20.
0: It all stems from me putting running boards on my truck over the weekend. And Jody asked me if I had an irrational fear of, while I was under my truck putting the running boards on, was I afraid that all four tires would blow up at the same time and the truck would fall on me?
1: Wait, yes, 1,000%. Yes.
0: And I said, just for a brief moment.
1: Most of my irrational fears stem from watching cartoons every Saturday morning as a child, I think. Like, way too much
0: like
1: Bugs Bunny.
0: Like a random anvil's going to fall on you?
1: Yeah, like okay. That kind of stuff.
0: That's it, right?
1: Yeah.
0: We're done. Martha's up next. What do you want to hear?
2: For damn, I sure haven't heard that in a while.
0: No. It's called damn. Haven't heard that in a while. Stop adding words.
1: Right.
2: For damn, I sure haven't heard that in a while. Can we please listen to Damn, I Wish I Was Your Lover by Sophie B. Hawkins?
3: 95.7 The Chet. Jody and Bender's Damn! Haven't heard that in a while.
0: There we go.
1: Good one.
0: There we go. Again, Martha's up next with more money. I'll see you tomorrow.

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Happy Monday. Welcome to the workday. It's after 10 o'clock, so it's me, Martha Quinn, on hand with the greatest songs of all time. I try to slow down because sometimes first thing in the morning, my caffeine is really kicking in and I find I'm just like, good morning, good morning. So deep breath, Martha Quinn. We are going to have an awesome day together. Here's Kenny Loggins, Group Hug.

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Martha Quinn here. Tell me your totally awesome news, something lifting you up, making you smile. 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

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Martha Quinn hanging out with you. 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

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Martha Quinn heading into the 11 o'clock hour with you. Thanks so much for starting your work week here. 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
1: Hey there, this is Fernando from Houston, Texas. How about a little celebrity music?
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1: Shout out Lynette in Homer, Nebraska. She found three soap opera stars who are also rockers. Michael Damian plays Danny Romolotti on The Young and the Restless. In 1989, he had a number one hit with Rock On.

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0: 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I'm Martha Quinn. I'm all ears.
1: Hi, Martha. This is Joe. I seen Journey in Hawaii back in the late 70s and got to meet Steve Perry. That was a great concert.
0: Here you go, Joe. 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

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You've got me, your friend from MTV, Martha Quinn here. One half of Tears for Fears singer Roland Orzabal is coming out with a memoir August 4th. He calls it an astrological memoir. Welcome to your life. Love, death, and Tears for Fears. This is Kurt Smith singing this one. It's Everybody Wants to Rule the World. We're heading towards 2 o'clock.

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We are rocking our way through Tuesday, June 15th. Martha Quinn here. When you see somebody walking down the street with a guide dog, what should you do? Should you pet the dog? Should you talk to the person? Should you take the person's arm? 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

0: 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Is the dad in your life a music fan? I'm Martha Quinn. 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

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Not going to lie, I always get a little sad when I look at the clock and I see it's almost 3 o'clock and I have to move along, but I can't wait to see you tomorrow, Tuesday, 10 a.m. I'm Martha Quinn. Here's Pat Benatar. Miss you.

0: 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I am Sarge. He's Ralph. Picked up $2,500. Now the big question is he going to be celebrating the 4th?
1: Absolutely. And the All-American good old hamburgers and hot dogs.
0: Yeah, he'll be plenty for the whole block. His barbecue. Your next chance to win $2,500 coming up at about 5 o'clock right here on The Jets.

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Am I seeing this thermometer right? Woo! 89 degrees outside. It's a warm one. A little cooler tomorrow, though. It's Landis.

On it, Dead or Alive, there's Bon Jovi, 95.7 The Jet, variety of the 80s, 90s, and more. So, Washington State SummerCon coming this weekend to the Washington State Event Center. 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
1: Lionel Richie ticket.
0: I was going to say irrational fears.
1: Oh, yeah.
0: That too.
1: Right. So you have an irrational fear that I'm going to mess

Center. What's Love Got to Do With It? 95.7 The Jet. Variety of the 80s, 90s. More was a draw today between Belgium and Egypt. It was an exciting game over at Seattle Stadium. Next up for the FIFA World Cup, it'll be Team USA and Australia. Noon on Friday. Elton John now on The Jet. Hey, you. Hey.

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I get it. It has that barbecue look in the backyard. Dad needs an upgrade, right? Let's see if we can help out. Yes, we've teamed up with Rich's to get him a brand new Green Mountain pellet grill from Rich's for the home. Just tap the little red microphone. 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